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Four more chances to win are tomorrow. 9, 11, 1, and 3, courtesy of Overhead Doors and the Record Exchange, 94.9 The River.

0: short work week for you if your company observes the 4th of July on Friday. 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
7: We are seeing the I-84 clear up from Broadway to the Flying Y. It's taking 7 minutes. And from the Flying Y to Karcher, it's going to take 24 minutes. Most of that clears up right after Garrity. If you're heading on Eagle northbound from the I-84 to the 44, it's going to take you 15 minutes, still slowing down at that Chinden intersection. And if you're on the Chinden 2026, heading from that Eagle intersection all the way down to Caldwell, it's going to take you 26 minutes. 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
3: Don't hesitate to answer when somebody you're just meeting is asking you a question. Even if the answer that you give
4: is not your real answer.
3: Is not really a good answer, there's something about that gap between question and answer that smacks of insincerity, according to these social researchers. When you're meeting somebody and somebody says, "So, Melissa, tell me about yourself," do you just jump right in or do you have to think about what you're going to say?
4: No, I usually have some smart aleck response.
3: Yeah.
4: Like something stupid, like, "I like toast," or "I like soup." I don't know, just something stupid. And then it throws them off. And then they go, "Oh, you're funny. You're sarcastic."
3: Then they hesitate to respond to you because they don't know what the hell to make of you.
4: And that's what brings me the joy.
3: That's right. I like messing with people. I know my wife gets on me all the time because she will ask me a question and I'll stop and think about what I want to say.
4: Sure.
3: And this does not please her one bit. If there is even like a 2-second pause, she'll do this. "Hello."
4: I've done that to you too.
3: Yeah.
4: It's yes or no. We don't need a dissertation.
3: Sometimes Melissa waves her hand in front of my face.
4: Just say something.
3: "Are you there?" Well, I like to think about my answer first.
4: I know, but when it's a quick answer, when somebody asks you if you want to go to something, yes or no, you don't need a whole narrative behind
3: Renee thinks I'm ignoring her. That's her big issue.
4: Yeah.
3: And I said, I'm not.
4: As a woman.
3: And
4: would.
3: I'm not ignoring her. I said, "I'm not ignoring you. I heard exactly what you said. I'm just thinking about my answer." She goes, "Well, think faster." And then she quotes Judge Judy, "I can't stand stupid and I can't stand."
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0: 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I'll stop the world, I'd melt with you.
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2: I'm not sure what I'm supposed to do with this information when you find out that something generally regarded as the ugliest paint color in the world looks remarkably like what your house used to look like. You've seen the inside of my house before the paint job recently. And this is Sherwin-Williams. This is actually a pretty fun marketing campaign. They have identified the loneliest color.
3: This
2: is, I guess, their least selling color. They call it offbeat green.
3: It's like a moldy mildew green kind of.
2: They describe it as a vivid citric lime green that reflects a growing desire for individuality. Nice
3: way to dress that. Polish that turn.
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2: 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You've seen the inside of my house before the paint job recently. And this is Sherwin-Williams. This is actually a pretty fun marketing campaign. They have identified the loneliest color.
3: The loneliest
2: color. 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
2: I'm not sure what I'm supposed to do with this information when you find out that something generally regarded as the ugliest paint color in the world looks remarkably like what your house used to look like. You've seen the
3: I love this.
2: You've seen the inside of my house before the paint job recently. And this is Sherwin-Williams. This is actually a pretty fun marketing campaign. They have identified the loneliest color.
3: The loneliest
2: this
3: color.
2: This is, I guess, their least selling color. 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
3: It's like a moldy mildew green kind of.
2: 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Nice. Nice way to dress
3: that. Way to polish that turn.
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1: Hey, good morning.
0: What a year Noah's having. Number one album, sold out stadium tour.
1: Dang, one after another.
0: And you would think that this guy would just be living the life and soaking up every moment, but instead, he has to deal with insane fans. Noah Kahn has issued a couple of requests to his fans in recent days. Request number one is stop stealing the road signs from the town I grew up in. This is a reference to a song. He name drops a particular road that he grew up in Stratford, Vermont, and everybody keeps stealing the signs.
1: Don't.
0: Yeah, come on now. Said, I hate that because I put the road name in the song, and people feel like they've taken that as an invitation to disrupt the lives and the hardworking, kind people who frequent it. He has since offered to pay for the replacement signs, and he said he told the people like the town council, get in touch with my mom, she'll
1: my
0: take
1: mom
0: care,
1: will my take mom, care my of it mom will she'll take write care a of check it.
0: So stop sealing the road signs, people who are visiting New England to
1: That's
0: visit
1: funny.
0: No. And the other I guess I should say request number two comes from Noah addressing his fans at his live show. Please don't poop yourself at the live shows.
1: People wear diapers.
0: People are doing this. We heard Olivia Rodrigo talk about something similar.
1: Yep.
0: People who don't want to give up those coveted spots near the stage at outdoor shows where there is no reserved seating up front, they're wearing adult diapers or sometimes not wearing anything at all and letting nature take its course.
1: They can stand there all day, drink their beer, and enjoy themselves.
0: So this is what Noah was reduced to writing on his Instagram.
1: Public service announcements.
0: If you have to poop at a show, please, dear God, just go to the bathroom. I poop my pants as much as the next 29-year-old, but you guys got to understand there's a venue worker out there with a 1,000-yard stare after having to deal
1: You could spot him a mile away.
0: They don't pay those guys nearly enough to clean up after you. So let Noah Kahn just enjoy his tour without having to be your dad, all right?
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4: We are seeing the I-84 clear up from Broadway to the Flying Y. It's taking 7 minutes. And from the Flying Y to Karcher, it's going to take 24 minutes. Most of that clears up right after Garrity. If you're heading on Eagle northbound from the I-84 to the 44, it's going to take you 15 minutes, still slowing down at that Chinden intersection. And if you're on the Chinden 2026, heading from that Eagle intersection all the way down to Caldwell, it's going to take you 26 minutes. 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
4: Here's a guy by the name of Carl Rynch. He is a director. He was sentenced yesterday to 30 months in federal prison for defrauding Netflix of several millions of dollars that was intended to complete the unfinished science fiction series known as A White Horse.
0: How do you do that?
4: He persuaded Netflix to provide additional production funding, then diverted that money into personal brokerage and cryptocurrency accounts, had himself a little party.
0: Nice.
4: I got some high-end watches, furniture, and other personal items. And in addition to that sentence, a federal judge ordered him to pay back $11 million in restitution and forfeit assets tied to that whole scheme.
0: Well, the party was fun while it lasted.
4: I guess.
0: I think Netflix, they're not quite doing it as much as they used to, but they went on a binge where they were just writing checks to anybody to provide more content.
4: Right.
0: And they were going crazy. Just like, yeah, you got a show, you got a show.
4: Here, you want some money?
0: So maybe there was a lack of oversight because of that.
4: Yeah. If you didn't know, today is Social Media Day, which is a day to celebrate all the horrors that social media has brought upon us.
0: Say, are we celebrating? What is exactly that we're celebrating here?
4: Originally created in 2010 by Mashable to recognize social media's impact on bringing the world together. That was before MySpace, Friendster, Vine, they all bit the dust. And then we've got now Facebook and Instagram.
0: When it started, it was celebrating platforms that are gone, long gone, right?
4: Right. Average person spends about 141 minutes a day on social media. 6 billion people used social media as of last year. 85% say they have used it at least once or twice in their life. I think if you were to collect all my time, I have it on up at work just to kind of peruse through.
0: Yeah.
4: But total probably on Facebook and Instagram, I 3 seconds on each thing and then I'm off. I probably spend maybe 30 minutes a day total. Well, that's way down from what I used to be.
0: You are bringing those numbers way down. You need to work on that 2 hour plus average that the average American is doing. And the great thing about this is the average American is probably getting paid to look at social media
4: because
0: they're doing it when they should be working.
4: And director Taylor Sheridan has created a TV empire, shows like Yellowstone, Landman, Madison. You all know those. In a recent interview, I love this. So he explained how he doesn't give a flying flip about Emmys or winning any other awards, but rather focusing on just telling his heartfelt stories. He says, it's pretty common. I'm going to tell the stories that common people are going to understand. That's most of America.
0: And that's why he's such a success.
4: Yeah. And that's this goal is to somebody sit on their couch and be moved, make them move, make them laugh, scare the crap out of them, excite them. He doesn't care about that it annoys the crap out of critics. He don't care. He's like, F them, honestly. I don't give a flying flip.
0: Imagine that, putting your focus on the audience and not the industry.
4: And look how successful he is,
0: that's right.
4: Too.
0: Maybe others can follow. That is your Pop Culture Daily for this morning on the River.
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6: Westbound I-84, there's a stall off on the right shoulder, slowing things down at Northside Boulevard. Eastbound I-84 bunched up after Highway 26. Traffic has opened up again after Gowan. The 184 connector, trouble-free.
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1: over in Europe
0: and other parts of the world. And so they are loading up on this, but they can't bring it on their carry-on because it's 3 ounces or whatever. It's just...
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0: 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Of ranch dressing. 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
1: And you can get the packets. Get the packets and make it yourself.
0: So if you want to ship, if you're like Freddie from Germany, the guy who's gone viral for all his great American World Cup videos.
1: Can't get enough of the ranch.
0: Well, while we have that as a highlight of the World Cup, maybe we can get the TSA to get rid of that stupid...
1: That stupid law?
0: Right. We
1: 4 ounces or less?
0: We already got rid of the stupid shoe rule. Can we get rid of the stupid 3 ounce rule?
1: That'd be nice.
0: Because are we really worried about something terrible happening on a plane because Freddie from Germany wants to put 3 ounces of Hidden Valley in his carry-on?
1: Is that really a biohazard? Come on.
0: Let's be a real American hero and do that instead.
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4: Westbound I-84, there's a stall off on the right shoulder, slowing things down at Northside Boulevard. Eastbound I-84 bunched up after Highway 26. Traffic has opened up again after Gowan. The 184 connector, trouble.
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1: We do hope you say, hey, want to join us?
0: 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Great catered lunch from Ling & Louise. And our next River Lunch Break is happening soon because July is almost here. 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
1: Travel season is also upon us, and being at the airport can be a little stressful.
0: Uh-huh.
1: Experts are saying these are the items that you should never put in a TSA bin. Again, we have to put out these public service announcements because, you know, we just do. Wallets and cash. Take all your cash out of your wallet and then put your wallet inside a bag. If you lose your cash inside one of those TSA machines, the government will not return it.
0: And
1: they don't have to.
0: And it's a real good way of getting stuff stolen, especially if you're in a crowded airport.
1: Exactly.
0: And there's lots of people in line. That happens all the time.
1: All the time. Passports or IDs, it's the same with your wallet. Just put it safely in a bag. Your phone, apparently TSA lines are the number one place for stolen smartphones.
0: And lost smartphones.
1: Uh-huh.
0: Yeah, you hear those announcements at airports all the time. Yeah.
1: Always take off your watches and jewelry. Put them in a valuable place as well. Those loose lithium batteries or power banks, they are a fire risk. And headphones, glasses, neck pillows, because you might lose them. And did you know that between 90,000 and 100,000 items are left at the airport every single year?
0: Yeah, you know, the TSA is obviously doing their job keeping us safe by making sure we don't have more than 3.5 ounces of shampoo
1: How
0: in our bag.
1: How dare you!
0: But they're also reaping the bounty of people who lose stuff. They're thinking, oh, wow, this is a much nicer cell phone than mine.
1: I'd love to. I wonder if they get in like a lost and found at the end of like every 6 months. Hey, everybody, come on down to the lost and found and have your pick at what you
0: it
1: want.
0: It makes you wonder just what becomes of this stuff that is
1: Doesn't
0: lost
1: it?
0: And never retrieved by people. You're thinking, wow, you know, this is a better trade-in than I'm going to get at the
1: See,
0: Verizon
1: no kidding.
0: store.
1: Son of a gun.
0: Jonah Kagan, God Needs the Devil on 94.9 The River.

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Is there anything AI won't ruin? Turns out AI has come along and stolen all the fun away from those horrible HR training videos that we all have to endure. Ask me how I know. Yeah. I just did it yesterday. Boy. That story is coming up right after Death Cab for Cutie on 94.9 The River.

0: Death Cab for Cutie. I almost died saying their name. Death Cab for Cutie on 94.9 The River. It's Melissa and Kevin, and AI has gone and claimed another victim. HR training videos. Had to do our annual sexual harassment training video yesterday, and the only thing that made them fun in the past was the
1: bad acting.
0: The bad acting of the
1: central character, right, central casting characters.
0: Right, the scenarios. You wonder if these prospective actors put that on their sizzle reel. Hey, I played creepy guy number 3 in a very important HR training video.
1: I was Joe in the reenactment of Cops. Oh, man.
0: Well, I think we used to have that when we used to do these videos, but now it's been replaced by cheap animation and bad AI voices. And so the scenarios where you have to determine is this harassment or not, mm-hmm, is just really boring cartoons. I'm really disappointed in that. And they actually do have real people, but it's just still shots,
1: right,
0: where they're showing like a freeze frame.
1: It's like a PowerPoint presentation.
0: Yeah, it's like a freeze frame of harassment going on. And you wonder,
1: you have to point out the wrongs, yeah, or something.
0: Do they have directors who are instructing these people just what kind of faces to make?
1: I don't know. When I take these things, I leave my body and just take the quiz at the end and hope I get everything right.
0: I'm warning you right now. This one was bad. It was pretty long. Pack a lunch. This thing was upwards of an hour.
1: Oh, I know. We do them every year.
0: So I'm just picturing the director of photography saying like, okay, Brad, now you need to put your hand on her shoulder.
1: On Marcia's shoulder, but don't make it too obvious.
0: Right. And Marcia, you're bothered by this, so you need to make a face like you just opened a can of sardines and took a giant whiff.
1: Make it look like it stinks.
0: And make sure you say, ew, at the same time.
1: Brad touched me improperly.
0: And as anybody who's taken one of these HR courses knows, harassment goes beyond sexual harassment. There's also the verbal harassment, and they gave a couple of examples of insulting and belittling, and they are, and I quote, and I remember these, congratulations, you're not totally useless, and hey, Miss Piggy. So if you find yourself...
1: These are just genius comments in my book, but no, you can't say them in the workplace.
0: As you get ready for another workday, don't say these. You'll be thanking us.
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2: 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And now, an update on your commute from the TDS Fiber Traffic Studio.
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5: We have a crash in Nampa, eastbound I-84 near Robinson. That's caused a 10-minute backup from Nampa Boulevard, Sugar Beet. Westbound I-84, we cleared out the stall at Northside Boulevard.
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2: There's a school resource officer in Phoenix paid to rent an entire movie theater for about 145 middle school students after funding for their planned field trip. It went kaput. It fell through.
3: Oh, boy.
2: And for a lot of those students, it was their first time ever going to a movie theater. So it was pretty special. His name is Officer Sean Reevy, and he covered the cost for ticket, popcorn, drinks, and candy because he didn't want to break a promise to those kids.
3: And that's not cheap anymore,
2: is it? It's not cheap. And he told the students that the only thing he wanted in return from them was their just happiness.
3: So
2: to do it to somebody else someday.
3: They got to experience a movie theater thing for the very first time, and they probably all said, "Why is it so loud? can you turn it down?"
2: Yes, that's a lot for 145 kids.
3: Yeah, that is not an insignificant outlay.
2: That's a special officer. Yeah. There's a 7-year-old boy in Texas. He's being celebrated as a hero after saving his 1-year-old brother from drowning in the family swimming pool. Hear these stories every year.
3: Yeah.
2: His name is Patrick. He found his younger brother Liam unresponsive in the water. Then immediately went into mode, pulled him out, told his mom, and ran to the neighbor's house for more help. The younger kid is expected to make a full recovery, thank God. And his older brother, Patrick, has been nominated for the Sheriff's Commendation Award for his bravery.
3: Every time I hear about young kids with that kind of presence of mind, it blows
2: it's
3: my
2: startling,
3: mind.
2: Startling, isn't
3: yeah,
2: it?
3: Yeah, I'm trying to imagine my younger self in that situation and being able to do that. Right? No way.
2: Holy
3: yeah.
2: moly. And then there's a hospital over in London that opened a rooftop garden designed specifically for critical care patients. And that allows them on those who are on life support to spend some time outdoors and continue to receive their medical treatment.
3: That's got to be really good for the soul.
2: Yeah, it can hold up to 6 patients at a time, specialized equipment providing power and oxygen just as they would inside an ICU. Doctors hope the access to fresh air and nature will reduce their stress of being in that predicament.
3: Sweet, and that is why we bring you stories like this every morning. It's the Good News on 94.9 The River.
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5: Real heavy traffic for our crash in Nampa, eastbound I-84 after Garrity near Robinson. It's caused a 13-minute backup that starts from around the Caldwell Airport. Crash reported westbound on the 184 connector at the start of the ramp to...
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0: 94.9, the river sounds different heading into 4th of July weekend. Melissa and Kevin, and if you can't afford to take a vacation because the cost of everything is really expensive,
1: skyrocketed.
0: Well, maybe just planning a vacation is going to do your brain and your body some good. Psychologists say that the act of planning a vacation, even if you don't take it, is good for reducing stress.
1: It sure is.
0: Because when you once you get on vacation, that's when the real fun begins, especially if you're hauling kids from one end of the country to the other.
1: That's like taking prisoners from one warehouse to the next jail.
0: The vacation of your dreams quickly vanishes when you involve kids.
1: Yeah.
0: And Parents Magazine, it still exists in digital form, threw this question out to parents of young kids. One of those would you rather kind of questions. Actually, it's more of a Sophie's Choice kind of question. Which would you rather do with your kids? A 3-hour plane flight or a 6-hour car trip?
1: Oh, that's a hard choice.
0: Yeah, the 6-hour car trip is longer, but at least you can take a break every now and then. In a plane, it's enclosed. Well, most of the parents, actually the 42%, this is the most popular answer, 42% would opt for the shorter airplane, right?
1: Yeah. Well, but then you're also involving other people, though.
0: Yes.
1: You give them their tablets and their headphones and tell them to, entertain themselves.
0: About 1/3 would just tough out the car trip. You have gone through this with the young kids before. What would your choice be?
1: I would maybe the car ride, because you can stop the car and you can smack them without anybody else seeing. No, I'm kidding. I'm kidding. Yeah, probably the plane ride because it's shorter.
0: The car trip, you always have the option of leaving behind at the rest stop, too. Right? So 42% say they would take the shorter airplane ride. About 1/3 would tough out the car trip. And in four parents replied with, just shoot me now. That sounds about right.
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4: Real heavy traffic for our crash in Nampa eastbound I-84 after Garrity near Robinson. It's caused a 13-minute backup that starts from around the Caldwell Airport. Crash reported westbound on the 184 connector at the start of the ramp to westbound I-84. And a 5-minute delay eastbound Highway 2026 between I-84 and Morrison. Slowing on Eagle between Highway 44, State Street, and I-84, both directions. No delays into or out of the airport. That's your latest traffic. I'm Danny Christos.
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1: But no, that goes.
0: But you know what? We understand. That's why we love Eddie so much. 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
1: Well, if your fear of birds was an indication, yes, you would not have liked to have been at my house yesterday. Uh-oh. Heard this weird sound in the backyard, in the big tree. Many, many, many birds were going at it. And I'm like, God, what is going on? I thought maybe after the storm that we had over the weekend, some supernatural occurrence was going on. And sometimes insects come out and birds like to fight over the insects in the trees.
0: You sometimes see that disruption in nature with something when something unusual happens.
1: There
0: were
1: so many birds squawking and attacking something in the trees. And this tree is so high up. I'm like, I couldn't get a... It was so audible. You could hear it across the street at my house. So I go out in the backyard and I'm like trying to figure out why these big black birds are having a fit. And then it would go away and then it would come back again. But it was almost like a like that sound. I'm like, oh, great. We're getting cicadas. Maybe that's what they're getting at. I look further and there's a freaking owl in my tree that was just sitting there. And birds see that as a predator and they're trying to bully it. Peck it away and say scram, and they were weren't successful in it because I looked up and I could see. I thought, "Hello, owl," I said. Hoot, hoot. And he looked down at me like, "What's up?"
0: So it was
1: very cool.
0: It went from being freaky to being kind of an entertaining little pay-per-view fight between the owl and the other birds.
1: Evidently, right? After certain weather, owls will find a place to re-nest, and it's doing like this day nesting type thing. And the birds were not having it, and they were trying to get rid of it. And the owl's just sticking its ground, like, you know what? I can suck it up. You guys fly away. And eventually they did, but it was fascinating to see. This, I'm pretty sure it was a great horned owl because I could see the tufts and the big chest and everything. But then I, you know, learned to realize that I have to step back and not take too many pictures because it'll probably fly away.
0: I was worried that this story might end up with you like running down the street to get to the phone booth like poor Tippi Hedren did in
1: well,
0: the birds.
1: Well, it was very Alfred Hitchcock. Though the noise itself was so crazy loud. And it was off and on, off and on. And then I go out in the backyard several times trying to capture this nonsense going on, but it was fascinating at the same time. Like Kevin would not like it here now.
0: The birds would absolutely freak me
1: out. I'm anxious to go see if that owl still is there, if she's gonna maybe nest, and maybe we'll have baby owls in my backyard.
0: Free entertainment.
1: There you go. Love it.
0: Coming up after 8 o'clock, it is our Survey Says question this morning. If you're planning on doing some grilling, we pose to you this question: what is your favorite non-traditional food to throw on the grill?
1: Ooh, non-traditional.
0: Outside of dogs and burgers and chicken, what do you like to cook on the grill that doesn't necessarily come to mind when you think of grilling? 208-287-2949, the way to reach us on the AirServe Heating and Air text line here at 94.9 The River.

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0: All right, with the fourth approaching, we're going to expand your grilling horizons and make you hungry at the same time.
1: Okay.
0: All right.
1: My favorite thing.
0: What is a non-traditional food that you like to toss on the grill? Think outside the bun.
1: Yeah.
0: Think outside the hamburger and the hot dog.
1: That's a commercial right there.
0: I should submit that to somebody. 208-287-2949. Hit us up on the AirServe Heating and Air text line for your answer to that question. What is a non-traditional food you like to put on the grill? We'll talk about it after Casey Musgraves on 94.9 The River.

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1: And they're looking to you for answers.
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3: Approaching 4th of July weekend, we thought a grilling question would be in order here. What is a food that you like to grill that you don't necessarily think of as a grilling food? A non-traditional grilling item that really whets your appetite.
4: Yeah. How about a pineapple ring?
3: Pineapples are good.
4: Grilled pineapple.
3: Peppers are really good, too.
4: Peppers, mm-hmm. Corn on the cob.
3: I know mine is not all that untraditional, but salmon and a baked potato together.
4: Nothing better.
3: On the grill, so good. Shrimp on the Barbie.
4: Oh,
3: sure.
4: That's a good one.
3: Now, this one is a matter of a little bit of controversy because just yesterday we came across an item that says you should not make pizza on the grill.
4: Oh, I disagree.
3: I don't see why not.
4: I love pizza on the grill. Divine.
3: Pork tenderloin. Let's see, a couple more peas there. Paella.
4: Mm-hmm.
3: Portobello mushrooms.
4: Yes.
3: Lime marinated swordfish.
4: Dang.
3: Another vote for pineapple.
4: What are our invitations for these grill-outs?
3: Zucchini, yeah. I would imagine like zucchini with just a little bit of
4: olive oil and salt.
3: Yeah, and just a little bit of a crunch there. Mm-hmm. If you just put them on the grill.
4: Yes.
3: As long as you don't burn them, you're in good shape. Oysters, that's interesting.
4: Oh,
3: I never considered oysters
4: never
3: on the grill.
4: I never would either.
3: Yeah. And I might be biased since I'm Filipino, but Filipino barbecue.
4: Yeah.
3: Try it.
4: Oh, now I'm hungry.
3: You'll love it.
4: Shoot.
3: If you have a grill that has a cover, that's basically an outdoor oven.
4: Pretty much.
3: And here's another addition to that thought. If you got a flat top grill, the answer is you can grill anything.
4: Anything.
3: And why?
4: Literally.
3: Why would you not? Happy grilling. Happy 4th.
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8: We still have delays eastbound I-84 through Nampa. Our crash between Garrity and Robinson has been moved off to the left shoulder, further slowing eastbound I-84 with a wreck at Meridian, and a crash eastbound 44 bunching us up before Eagle. Stall eastbound on the 184 connector off on the right shoulder near Fairview Avenue, and a 4-minute slowdown northbound Eagle between I-84 and State Street 44. 3-minute delay westbound Highway 2026 between Morrison and I-84. That's your latest traffic. I'm Danny Christos.
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0: Deep tissue or sports massage.
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0: Right.
1: Here's your chance right now. 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You want to go? We've got some passes for you at massage. Text massage. Spell it correctly. And you're in at 2872949.
0: Right. 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
1: Off the window it goes.
0: Right. 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

0: Yeah, indeed. It's a quick sellout for those guys. Albertson's Boise Open, Friday, August 14th. 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
1: This is interesting. Less than 20% of us Americans know how to use a manual transmission in a car. A lot of cars don't have them anymore.
0: It's been years for me. I've never owned a standard transmission, but my wife used to drive one, and I kind of learned on her car, but that was 20-plus years ago.
1: That's how I learned to drive my car.
0: I don't know if I could remember how to do it.
1: That number might jump up, though, with a new study out of Japan that says using a stick shift in driving can actually significantly improve your brain health, even help prevent dementia. I believe it.
0: Yeah, if you got to stay engaged when you're driving a stick. Yeah.
1: Using a manual car, it activates the prefrontal cortex of the brain by requiring, you got a whole bunch of things going on, simultaneous clutch operation, you got to shift the gears, you got to use your accelerator pedal, and just awareness of your surroundings, that's all. And that helps stimulate the brain because having to assess the situation around you and choose the right gear places greater demands on your cognitive function than driving an automatic transmission.
0: You know what else engages the brain? Being behind somebody who doesn't know how to drive a stick, and you're at a stoplight that's at a slight incline.
1: Grind it. That sucks when you're on an incline. Jeepers.
0: You got to be good to do that.
2: 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And now, an update on your commute from the TDS Fiber Traffic Studio.
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4: Tough drive into downtown Boise right now in our final hour of our Tuesday morning drive. Multi-vehicle wreck blocking two left lanes eastbound I-84 at Locust Grove Road. We're stop and go from Garrity. We cleared the vehicle out of the concrete barrier eastbound I-84 at 10 Mile Road. There's a stall on the right shoulder of the 10 Mile Road on-ramp to eastbound I-84. And watch for construction on Chinden, northwest of Curtis, between 43rd and 44th. That's your latest traffic. I'm Danny Christos.
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But I have seen the same, I know the shame in your defeat.

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1: You know it.
0: For the genre known as Americana. Looking forward to presenting that for you starting Friday, going through the end of the day on Sunday for the 4th of July. While listening to good music is good for your focus and peace of mind, there is another noise that is probably part of your daily existence that does the exact opposite. It is the sound of a cell phone ringing. Not so much the text chime, because those are usually pretty brief, but just the sound of your phone ringing can just set you off and screw up your entire workday, even if you don't take the call. Just knowing that that thing is going off is
1: evidenced by me in the morning when I see it go off.
0: Well, I hear your text chime go off, and that makes you nuts.
2: What?
1: Don't they know it meant work?
0: You know you can silence those notifications,
1: and
0: right?
1: It's usually Walgreens.
0: Yeah, you are aware, but there's something about that cell phone ringing that just scrambles your brain, and it makes it hard to get back into whatever it was that you were doing before that ring happened. So if you're working, you guess what? You're not that important. Silence the
1: you're
0: damn phone.
1: You're not that important. And it does throw you off,
0: and
1: though.
0: Do it at home, too, unless you're expecting an important call. My wife has an alarm sound that she uses, and sometimes we'll take a little nap together. And it's not so much the alarm sound. It's this jaunty little tune, but it's so freaking
1: loud.
0: She's just so afraid of oversleeping. She's got multiple alarms set, but it doesn't matter. She's got this thing on her phone. And you know how you get where you're napping and you just get into that zone, you're falling asleep.
1: Right, you're going right into that REM.
0: Right, and then all of a sudden you hear, it's like this.
1: That'll put you in a mood.
0: Her alarm chime is like the circus.
1: It's too happy.
0: It's circus music from hell.
1: No.
0: And it nearly kills me every time. What's coming up on River's Edge?
1: It's the Bodines from 93 with Closer to Free.
0: Good song. That's right after the break on the river.
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5: Tough drive into downtown Boise right now in our final hour of our Tuesday morning drive. Multi-vehicle wreck blocking two left lanes eastbound I-84 at Locust Grove Road. We're stop and go from Garrity. We cleared the vehicle out of the concrete barrier eastbound I-84 at 10 Mile Road, but there's a stall on the right shoulder of the 10 Mile Road on ramp to eastbound I-84. And watch for construction on Chinden, northwest of Curtis, between 43rd and 44th. That's your latest traffic. I'm Danny Christos.
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1: 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This is a song that took Wisconsin's Bodines from critics' favorites to mainstream stars. Roots rock sound became one of the defining feel-good songs of the 1990s, 93, in fact. It's the Bodines with Closer to Free.

0: It appeared in several films and TV shows, most known for Party of Five.
1: Yeah.
0: That is the Bodines, 1993, and Closer to Free. Peppy little song.
1: That is some good blue-collar rock and roll from America's heartland, yep. It is. And that is your River's Edge selection. We'll have another one tomorrow morning, 8:50, here at 94.9 The River.
0: Move over. Color-coded meal prep containers. What is trending right now is a much more relaxed approach to cooking called fridge foraging.
1: So you basically...
0: AKA the life of a single woman.
1: Open the door, see what's there, slap something together and call it good. Is that
0: yep.
1: it?
0: Instead of spending hours prepping for your meals, people are opening the fridge and going, what? Yeah. What's in here?
1: Yeah,
0: turning random leftovers and ingredients into something edible, which is surprisingly good if you think about it.
1: Well, you got to make it before it goes bad.
0: You've got to do it.
1: So throw it together in the microwave or in a pan or something.
0: Think leftover rice with an egg, kitchen sink sandwich. Snack plate with something that somehow becomes dinner. That's exactly what happened to me last night. Fans of fridge foraging say it reduces food waste, like you said, saves money, and takes the whole pressure out of meal planning.
1: And it allows you to channel your inner master chef and get a little creative with what you have. It's kind of like what they do in restaurants when the ingredients are about to go bad. They put it together and call it the special of the day.
0: The special. Just do what I do and check in on that vegetable hospice every once in a while, though, too. See what we can use out of there.
1: The wilting lettuce. Push the special. Push the special. The stuff is going bad. Coming up at 9 o'clock, right after the Red Hot Chili Peppers, your first of four text codes today for you to get in on the summer of fun. Take the trip, keep the cash, $3,000 on the line. It's coming up on 94.9 The River.

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Your workday consists of dealing with problem customers and clients. Don't you wish you could go all Donald Trump on them and say, you're fired. Why you should do exactly that? 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

0: That voice, that feedback tells you that is definitely Jack White on 94.9 The River with Melissa and Kevin. And if you are at a job where you have to deal with problem clients, problem customers, and you have a boss that says, well, the customer is always right.
1: But they're not.
0: No. Management experts are saying that management needs to step in and tell problem customers and clients, you need to stop treating my people like crap,
1: right,
0: or we're going to get rid of you. Firing bad customers is actually a good thing.
1: It is.
0: For your company's bottom line and for your company's psychic health, too.
1: Mm-hmm.
0: Because if you've got employees who are dealing with all these problems, they're not going to bring their best to the job every day. Yeah.
1: Looking in your directions, Karens.
0: That's right, Karen.
1: Karen?
0: If you want to speak to the manager, Karen, maybe the manager is going to tell you to go away next time, Karen.
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5: 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This Wednesday, High Fade comes to Boise for Alive After 5.
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5: 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So bring a chair, share some dance moves, get a cold beverage, and win some concert tickets and prizes from the River Booth 5 to 8 p.m. this Wednesday. 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

0: 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His dad was a blues man, too. Marcus King Band from South Carolina rolling into the Rev Center next Saturday with some great blues, bass, rock, and roll.
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0: 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Don't you
1: forget about me. And this. But I'm a creep.
2: And this.

0: This is what you get when you mess with us. A song with a really weird ending. It's so very Radiohead. It's Karma Police on 94.9 The River with Melissa and Kevin.
1: And the birthday is almost here. America's 250th. And some shoppers are asking, where's all the patriotic merch? A lot of people online are saying big brands have plenty of World Cup promotions.
0: Yeah, I've seen a lot of that.
1: I'm seeing it all over the place. Haven't done much to celebrate, though, our nation's birthday, specifically somebody who remembers the bicentennial going back to 76.
0: Yeah,
1: feels like it's important and it's impossible to escape.
0: It was everywhere. Maybe the current political climate has corporations feeling a lot less rah, rah, rah than they normally would be
1: probably for
0: America 250.
1: Given the state of everything.
0: Yeah.
1: But a couple exceptions. Coca-Cola, they've got a limited edition. They've got a bunch of cans out, 50 states.
0: I saw a bunch of stuff in Walmart on Saturday, too.
1: Cheerios has a birthday cake cereal. Mountain Dew temporarily became America Dew. A lot of shoppers, though, are saying they've expected a much bigger celebration than what we are, you know, putting forth for the 250th anniversary.
0: Well, however you celebrate, we invite you to be with us for our Americano weekend. If you're going to be in town, that is coming up on Friday here at 94.9 The River.
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2: Reluctantly crouched at the starting line. Engines pumping and thumping in time. The green light flashes, the flags go up. Churning

It's Cake on the River with The Distance. Good morning, I'm Rochelle. We've got a few scattered showers, maybe some thunderstorms for today, but all wrapping up really by later tonight. So live after 5 tomorrow looks great for the weather. We've got our high today, 78 degrees. Now REM.

0: Pretty much the song of the year from Monrovia on the River. Tomorrow, we've got a Live After 5 downtown in the Grove Plaza. Free summer concert series, several weeks left. A great chance to check out some local music. And then the band we have on the main stage tomorrow night will be High Fade. They're really good. Listen to them before you go, and we'll share some tracks during our lunch in the library tomorrow as well. But we're going to have a great time playing Operation. We're bringing back the original game. We have the newer game, and people were like, this doesn't look familiar at all. So I ordered some parts for the patient. Do you know the patient's name in Operation? It is Cavity Sam. And he'll have all the missing parts for tomorrow night's Alive After 5. We'll have tons of prizes to give you if you win. And we've got concert tickets and food coupons and great music tomorrow. Our free summer concert series is all ages with High Fade tomorrow. Look for us at our River booth from 5 till 8.
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It's Eurythmics on the River, and since it's a patriotic week, we decided our theme for most of our Lunch in the Library shows this week would be about Idaho. So listen in the noon hour today for a really beautiful song about Idaho from Narina Paolo for Lunch in the Library just after noon. Here's Fits in the Tantrums on the River.

0: 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I'll stop the world
1: and
0: melt
1: with you. And this. Semi-talk kind of life.
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0: Cowboy Junkies on the River, and tomorrow's July 1st. The summer's going to be done before you know it. Things are going so quickly, and that means a lot of great shows are just around the corner, including Rainbow Kitten Surprise. If you haven't seen them live, it is a show to see in the summer, and they're going to be playing at the Idaho Botanical Garden here on July 14th at Outlaw Field. 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
0: It's time for our free summer concert series, Alive After 5. It happens this Wednesday in the Grove Plaza, 5 to 8 p.m. This funk rock trio has gone from an exciting Scottish busking band to a group selling out massive tours worldwide. This Wednesday, High Fade comes to Boise for Alive After 5.
2: 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But all she wanna give me is bun toast and coffee.
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scar tissue on the river. I'm Rochelle. Good morning. Beautiful summer weather now the rest of this week. Staying a little bit cooler, but very nice for tomorrow night's Alive After 5. Where today, we've got a few scattered showers and thunderstorms. We'll get those out of the way with our high today 78 and just about perfect tomorrow with sunshine and 81 degrees. Here's Soft Cell on the river.

0: Sam Fender and a great new song with Olivia Dean, On the River. No matter how you feel about celebrating the 4th of July, you know you can celebrate music. We're going to do so with our Americana weekend. It's going to be so much fun. We're kicking it off Friday at noon. You'll get to hear artists all weekend that we don't play all the time. Some of them we do, some we don't. You'll hear artists like Mumford & Sons, Patti Griffin, Ray LaMontagne, Red Clay Strays, Molly Tuttle, Jesse Wells, Elin Jewell, Grateful Dead, Brandi Carlile, Jason Isbell, and a lot of artists that you've seen on Austin City Limits we're going to share through this weekend, which will happen Friday at noon through Sunday night. More info now on our Americana weekend on the river.
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It's the police on the river. 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And you don't want to miss us this weekend because our Americana weekend is going to be fire. And that's one way you can listen on the go during your barbecues or whatever you're doing. We've got Mumford & Sons on the river.

0: 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I need you tonight.
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0: 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In just a few minutes, an Idaho track that you'll love from Narina Paolo. Lunch in the Library, just around the corner on the river.
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2: Good afternoon. It's All Songs About Idaho this week as we get ready to celebrate our country's birthday this weekend, celebrating Idaho with some really great tracks. And this is a songwriter from England that we never could verify if she'd actually been to Idaho or not. She kind of skated around that question. But this is Nerina Paolo with Idaho. It's Lunch in the Library on the River.

0: In Excess on the River, and our Lunch in the Library track before that. This week, we're celebrating Idaho, and we heard Noreena Paulo, a British singer, with her song Idaho. It's such a pretty song. 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

Cranberries on the River. It was fun playing our Idaho song earlier this hour from Nerina Paolo. You know who else wrote a song about Idaho is Boy Genius. And we're going to share that one in the noon hour tomorrow for our lunch track. Here's Green Day on the River.

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0: Death Cab for Cutie on the River with Riptides. Stick around in just a few minutes at 1 o'clock at the top of the hour for our keyword for Summer of Fun. You could win a trip or a large amount of cash, but you've got to text the keyword back. So listen for that at 1 today and another one at 3. Remember, on the 4th of July, we're having so much fun. A lot of things that are happening down at the Cecil DeAndrus Park include their pancake feed to start the morning, the parade downtown, and then a flyover. And they've added this free concert, which is so much fun, 11:30 till 3 with concerts. They've got food. They've got performances by Chad Marvin, Jeff Crosby, the Afrosonics, and flying into Boise just for this event, it's Josh Ritter. If you can't attend, you can watch live on Idaho Public Television Friday afternoon.
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0: It's time for our free summer concert series, Alive After 5. It happens this Wednesday in the Grove Plaza, 5 to 8 p.m. This funk rock trio has gone from an exciting Scottish busking band to a group selling out massive tours worldwide. This Wednesday, High Fade comes to Boise for Alive After 5.
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It's Weezer on the River. They've got some new stuff coming out here soon as well. I'm Rochelle. Good afternoon. It's a little bit stormy today, off and on, some scattered showers, maybe thunderstorms. And our high today is 78 degrees, but perfect for tomorrow night's Live After 5 with High Fade in the Grove Plaza. And our high tomorrow, 81. We've got Edie Brickell on the River.

0: Rolling Stones latest on the river. And how about a massage? 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

Chili Peppers on the River. What an amazing week of events we have leading up to the 4th of July, starting tomorrow night with Alive After Five, the band High Fade, playing for free in the Grove Plaza, where we'll have our River booth and tons of free prizes for you. You just play Operation to win. Tomorrow night's when they're showing the Nampa fireworks at the Ford Idaho Center Amphitheater. We have First Thursday coming up after that. And then, of course, our Americana weekend kicks off Friday at noon. And there are so many things happening on the 4th. To learn about all of that, just go to one place, and it's our events page at River Boise. We've got the Killers on the River.

0: Duran Duran on the river with Come Undone. I can't wait for tomorrow night's Alive After 5. 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

Queen with David Bowie on the river. Good afternoon. I'm Rochelle. Hope you're counting down the days to a short work week with the 4th of July weekend coming up and getting all the kind of iffy weather out of the way. Really today, we've got some clouds and some scattered showers, maybe thunderstorms along the way. Our high of 78, then sunny tomorrow for a live after 5 with 81 degrees on the way. Here's Corinne Bailey-Ray on the river.

0: It's the Revivalists on the River with Heart Stop. Can't wait for Friday, not only kicking off the weekend, but our Americana weekend, another specialty weekend for us. That means playing some songs you haven't heard in a while, and that isn't really normal for us. Scattered in with the regular stuff, you'll get some really great treasures, a little bit of folk, bluegrass, and some classic rock, too. We're going to play artists this weekend that will be like Molly Tuttle, Red Clay Strays, Ray LaMontagne, some of the bands that you would hear on Austin City Limits, Elin Jewell, Grateful Dead, Brandi Carlile. Join us for our Americana weekend starting Friday at noon. It's brought to you by the Sassy Sprout in Nampa.
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Nirvana Unplugged on the river. We get close to our 4th of July. Don't forget about the concert that's happening in the afternoon on the 4th down at Cecil D. Andrews Park with headliner Josh Ritter. You can also watch live on Idaho Public Television. Here's Rockin' Tours on the river.

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0: Counting Crows on the River with Round here. I'm Rochelle. Enjoy your afternoon. We've got Marion next. Another summer of fun. Keyword at 3 today to win some cash or a getaway trip for the summer. We've also got her River playlist track in the 5 o'clock hour today. More summer songs, and you'll get to hear from Don Henley on the River.
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0: It's time for our free summer concert series, Alive After 5. It happens this Wednesday in the Grove Plaza, 5 to 8 p.m. This funk rock trio has gone from an exciting Scottish busking band to a group selling out massive tours worldwide. This Wednesday, High Fade comes to Boise for Alive After 5.
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0: Your tips for charity will go to Boise Rock School. 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

94.9 The River. Could be a short work week for some because the 4th of July is recognized on Friday. So if this is a 4-day work week for you, we just have to get you through your Tuesday and you're halfway through.

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5: Taking I-84 from Nampa to the Flying Y, you're looking at just around a 14-minute drive with clear roads ahead of you. Taking 2026 from Caldwell all the way to Eagle, it's just around a 30-minute drive with some light traffic. Taking Route 44 all the way from Middleton to Eagle, it's just around 25 minutes with some traffic buildup around Emmett Highway. And then taking Eagle southbound all the way to Franklin, it's just around a 20-minute drive with some traffic buildup around Franklin and Chinden. Smart homes are happier with TDS Fiber Internet. 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
2: And I am secure enough in my masculinity to hold my wife's purse, but I kind of hold it away from my body.
3: I was going to say, put it behind your back.
2: I never know what to do with it. I'm sure not going to sling it over my shoulder.
3: This isn't mine.
2: This is my wife's. I'm going to just put it down right here and keep a watchful eye on it. I can't. And she would come back and see me. She goes, you know, the purse is not going to hurt you.
3: It's poisonous.
2: That's right. It's not going to leave a rash on your skin if you touch it. Which leads us to this Reddit thread. The most ridiculous thing you've ever heard a man refuse to do because it was too feminine or too girly. I knew a man who didn't want to take his girlfriend's cat to the vet because a man holding a cat is feminine.
3: Hey. You've had to do that several times.
2: I've done that several times. Dr. Evil holds a cat. He's not feminine at all. I guess according to this Reddit thread, real men don't wear chapstick. They don't use sunscreen. They don't smile in photos. Please make a note of this, guys. I had an ex tell me guys couldn't sit next to each other in a movie theater. They had to have an empty seat.
3: I do notice that, though. I have seen that so many times.
2: That's the men's restroom corollary at work here, because you always have to have a urinal buffer zone if it's at all possible. And I guess the same goes if you're sitting next to a guy at a movie, because if you're next to each other, what are people going to say, Melissa?
4: And now, an update on your commute from the TDS Fiber Traffic Studio.
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6: Taking I-84 all the way from Flying Y down to Nampa, it's just around a 14-minute drive with clear roads ahead of you. Taking 2026 from Eagle all the way down to Caldwell, it's just around a 30-minute drive with a little bit of light traffic. Heading from Eagle down to Middleton on Route 44, it's just around a 25-minute drive with some heavy traffic near Emmett Highway. And then heading southbound on Eagle Road, it's just around 22 minutes with some heavy buildup traffic near Franklin and Chinden. Fast, reliable speeds with straightforward pricing. 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

0: 136 and America's 250th birthdays. We're celebrating all weekend long at Americana Weekend through July 5th. 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
6: Heading from Boise to Nampa, taking I-84, you're going to be looking at just around a 15-minute drive with only just some construction to look out for. Heading from Eagle down to Caldwell, taking 2026, it's just going to be around 30 minutes. Heading from Eagle to Middleton, taking Route 44, you're going to be looking at around a 27-minute drive with some heavy traffic buildup near Highway 16. And then lastly, heading southbound on Eagle Road, you'll be looking at just around a 22-minute drive with some heavy buildup traffic near Franklin and Chinden. 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

trying to bust through a bunch of responsibilities over the next couple of days, so I'm free to celebrate America's 250th over the holiday weekend. 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And if that means you, get out there, have some fun this weekend, but be it safely for sure. 94.9 River.

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2: Seasonal affective disorder does happen in summer too, because a lot of people, especially people here where we have extended daylight hours and it stays light until almost 10 o'clock, have trouble sleeping during the summer.
3: 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Here's me raising my hand.
2: I am definitely one of them.
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2: 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The heat and the extended daylight.
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3: How dare they have a good time
2: exactly.
3: In the summertime?
2: That can lead to irritability, moodiness, and loss of appetite. I know that when I'm trying to sleep and I hear noise outside, I'm envious of the 9-year-olds who get to stay up until 10 o'clock. And,
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2: And I don't.
3: You know me, 8 o'clock at night, I see people walking and their dog. I'm like, oh, what would that life be like?
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3: That ceiling fan coming down and slicing you up to bits.
2: How are you going to get to sleep when the ceiling fan is going to decapitate you? That's what I want to know.
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6: Heading down I-84 from the Flying Y all the way to Nampa, you're going to be looking at just around 15 minutes with only just some construction to look out for. Taking 2026 from Eagle all the way down to Caldwell, you'll be looking at just around a 32-minute drive with some light traffic. Heading down 44 from Eagle all the way down to Middleton, you'll be looking at just around 27 minutes with some heavy traffic just around a Highway 16. And lastly, heading southbound down Eagle Road, you'll be looking at just around a 25-minute drive with some heavy buildup near Franklin and Chinden. Your neighbors have upgraded. What are you waiting for? 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

0: After 5 o'clock, another workday is in the books. You are one day closer to a 3-day holiday weekend if you're one of the lucky ones that gets it off. Riptide's on the way. We'll get to Natalie and Brulia, Muse, Tom Petty, and more all next.
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7: Taking I-84 from the Flying Y all the way down to Nampa, you're going to be looking at just around a 15-minute drive with clear roads ahead. When driving down 2026 from Eagle to Caldwell, it's going to be just around a 32-minute drive. And when taking Highway 44 from Eagle to Middleton, it's just going to be around 27 minutes of driving with a little bit of buildup near a Highway 16. And when heading southbound down Eagle Road, it's going to be just around a 22-minute drive with some heavy buildup near Franklin, Chinden, and Eustick.
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3: A goblin, if you will. The idea is that revealing your inner goblin and being brutally honest from the jump, you're going to quickly weed out the people who aren't a good match anyway.
4: That's a good point.
3: And waste time. 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Goblintimacy.
4: So when you're showing up for that first date, no need to worry about what you're wearing. No need to worry about running a comb through that rat's nest that you call a hairdo.
3: No need to put a little lipstick on or nothing.
4: That's right. Just show up looking like crap, hoping that the other person looks like crap too.
3: Exactly. And say, take me or don't.
4: Hey, look at us. We're an ugly couple. Let's see where this thing goes.
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7: Taking I-84 from the Flying Y all the way down to Nampa, you're looking at just around a 15-minute drive with clear roads ahead. Taking 2026 from Eagle all the way down to Caldwell, you'll be looking at around 32 minutes of driving with traffic all throughout. Taking Highway 44 from Eagle all the way to Middleton, you'll be looking at just around 23 minutes of driving with minimal traffic and clear roads. And heading southbound down Eagle Road, you'll be looking at just around 22 minutes of driving with some heavy buildup near Franklin and Chinden. Engineered for the reliability your smart home craves. 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